0: Happy summer and happy summer break. Depending on who's at home, it's a great time to manage your expectations about getting things done. Focus can be in short supply. Beethoven didn't have anyone else at home, but he did have a war going on outside his window. While he was trying to finish this piano sonata, Napoleon was laying siege to Vienna. Drums, guns, cannons, the works. Very inconvenient. He ended up fleeing to his brother's cellar, putting pillows over his ears, Princess Leia style, to save the little hearing he had left. The rest of that story is coming up later in the hour.
1: BBC News with Sue Montgomery. Washington has confirmed that Iran's World Cup team has been granted visas to enter the US just 10 days before their first match in Los Angeles, despite the ongoing conflict between the two countries. Mimi Swaby reports.
2: With their first match approaching, Iran had negotiated a last-minute shift, moving their base from Arizona to Mexico due to visa issues and a growing belief in Tehran that the squad's presence in the US should be kept to a minimum. Earlier this week, the US Secretary of State, Marco Rubio, told lawmakers the US would not allow Iran's football delegation to include individuals linked to the Islamic Revolutionary Guards, a powerful branch of the Iranian armed forces. Several players in the Iranian squad have completed mandatory military service with the group. The Fars News Agency has reported that some members of the Iran team's technical and administrative staff are yet to receive their visas.
1: The US military says it has shot down four Iranian drones that were launched towards the Strait of Hormuz on Friday. CENTCOM said the unmanned aircraft had posed an immediate threat to regional maritime traffic. The British government has rejected the intervention by the US Vice President over the murder of Henry Novak by a British-born Sikh man. J.D. Vance blamed the white teenager's murder on a mass invasion of migrants. There's been an outcry in Britain over footage of the dying young man being handcuffed by police after his killer falsely accused him of a racist attack. Joe Pike reports.
3: A number 10 normally respond to the US president and vice president in a pretty cautious manner, but this evening they responded fast. They didn't mention J.D. Vance by name, but they did say and speak of people trying to interfere in our democracy, saying the Novak family does not want Henry's death to be used to create further division, hatred or tension, and that should be respected. And so we end this week with one family's tragedy now becoming an international political debate.
1: Joe Pike reporting. Russia's President Putin says there's no point meeting Ukraine's Volodymyr Zelensky until the terms of a possible peace deal have been agreed. He was reacting to the Ukrainian president's offer to meet face-to-face to end the war in Ukraine. Vitaly Shevchenko is in Kyiv.
4: The offer that he made to Vladimir Putin to sit down, he's made those offers before. They didn't work then. They didn't work now. So I think Volodymyr Zelensky will use this opportunity to tell the world that I've tried being constructive. I have suggested a peaceful way forward to him. He's refused. So what I need now is more help.
1: BBC News.
5: For Wyoming Public Radio News, I'm Melody Edwards. A final decision by the Laramie County Commissioners on a proposed workforce housing development in Cheyenne was delayed. Iron Guard Workforce Housing wants to build up to 800 modular housing units that could house up to 5,600 people. Wyoming News Now's Akili Bonner reports.
6: Commission Chairman Gunnar Malm says those with the project have asked for the process to be pushed back. As Malm states, he hears some internal kinks need to be worked out first. What this means now is the topic will show back up at the next commissioner meeting for further talks and the vote, complete with another chance for the public to speak.
7: Because of that, we felt that it was best to hold the public hearing when actually going to consider and make a determination on the action.
6: According to Malm, this permit only looks to bring about 200 RV spaces to the location.
7: It's not for the full workforce housing project that they intend to do. They will likely have to annex the land to access city services to be able to accommodate that.
8: The next commissioner's meeting will be June 16th, where if the permit is approved, the process will happen again, but this time for a site plan. Reporting from Cheyenne, Because Local Matters, I'm Akili Bonner, Wyoming News Now.
5: Wyoming's Joint Education Committee gathered testimony and public comment this week about artificial intelligence in school. The Department of Education said it's currently trying to encourage ethical, productive use of AI in classrooms, but as Fred Hollingshead of Cowboy State Virtual Academy testified, putting anything into state statute could be difficult.
9: I can't imagine what you would legislate, because by the time you legislate it come next March, I mean, we're talking 10 months from now. Who knows what we're going to be in the middle of with AI?
5: When it came time to order draft bills, no legislator asked for AI-specific legislation. This is Wyoming Public Radio News.
1: BBC News.
0: Thanks. Hi, I'm Jay Garmerding. So glad to be listening to music with you. The composer François Couperin wrote solo harpsichord music like it was his job. And I suppose it was. He wound up with these dozens of little works for the instrument. Little did he know that 200 years later, the German composer Richard Strauss would come along and take a bunch of those pieces and put his own spin on them. Here's just one of those. It's the entrance from the dance suite After Couperin.

0: Rudolf Kemper, leading the Dresden State Orchestra, performing the entrance from Dance Suite After Couperin by Richard Strauss. Coming up, the concerto Beethoven did not write for an emperor.
1: Tune in to hear some of today's most promising young opera singers compete on the stage of the Metropolitan Opera. I'm Deborah Lou Harder. Join us for the 2026 Grand Finals Concert of the Met's Eric and Dominique Lafont competition. Over 1,700 singers from all over the world participated this year. Out of those, 10 talented artists made it all the way to the finals. And on March 22nd, they stepped onto the Met stage in front of a packed house and performed with the Met Orchestra under Maestro Carlo Rizzi. The concert was hosted by soprano Lisette Oropesa, herself a past winner, and featured a guest performance from soprano Tamara Wilson. Catch the opera stars of tomorrow, the 2026 Lafont Grand Finals Concert, on the Robert K. Johnson Foundation Metropolitan Opera International Radio Network.
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0: Beethoven was not completely deaf when he wrote his fifth piano sonata, nicknamed The Emperor. But it wasn't helping matters that the city of Vienna had just come under siege by Napoleon and the French. Beethoven wrote to his publisher there was nothing but drums and cannons surrounding him. To save this little bit of hearing he had left, he ended up fleeing to his brother's cellar. He covered his ears with pillows. I don't know how you finish a sonata while your ears are covered with pillows, maybe kind of strap them to either side of his head, Princess Leia style. Either way, he finished, and here it is.

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1: A high fire danger warning is in effect in central Wyoming between Casper and Riverton through Saturday night, and the Cheyenne area is under fire watch as well. Elsewhere, expect a dry, warm evening most places, lows just down into the upper 40s and low 50s statewide. Then on Saturday, an unseasonably hot day for early June, Casper, Gillette, Douglas, and Sheridan could reach 96 degrees, mid-80s to low 90s most other places.
2: As every news outlet to the ends of the earth is happy to tell you, there's a new film of the Odyssey coming this summer. I can't wait. Greek mythology is just catnip for me. John Sibelius felt the same way about his own mythology, Finnish mythology. He wrote some music called Lemminkainen's Return for the Odysseus character of Finnish mythology called Lemminkainen.

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0: just a couple of buddies hiking through the Hungarian hills, who happen to be the greatest composers in the nation. Béla Bartók and Zoltán Kodály loved hiking the countryside. They went town to town looking for folk songs they hadn't heard yet that they could then integrate into their classical pieces. It's kind of like foraging for musical mushrooms. I've got one of their most delicious discoveries for you, along with a celebration of hiking season, coming up later in the hour.
1: BBC News with Sue Montgomery. Washington has confirmed that Iran's World Cup team has been granted visas to enter the US just 10 days before their first match in Los Angeles, despite the ongoing conflict between the two countries. Iran had negotiated a last-minute shift, moving the team's base from Arizona to Mexico. Mimi Swaby has more details.
2: Earlier this week, the US Secretary of State, Marco Rubio, told lawmakers the US would not allow Iran's football delegation to include individuals linked to the Islamic Revolutionary Guards, a powerful branch of the Iranian armed forces. Several players in the Iranian squad have completed mandatory military service with the group. The Fars News Agency has reported that some members of the Iran team's technical and administrative staff are yet to receive their visas.
1: The US military says it shot down four Iranian drones that were launched towards the Strait of Hormuz on Friday. CENTCOM said the unmanned aircraft had posed an immediate threat to regional maritime traffic. It added that it would remain vigilant and respond to unjustified Iranian aggression. Iranian state media said these latest attacks are likely linked to the recent covert US coordination to guide commercial vessels through the waterway. Earlier, President Trump said he was moving very fast with Iran regarding a ceasefire. He was addressing a rally in Wisconsin.
3: We're at a point, we're going to come out of Iran very quickly, and it's going to be very strong, one way or the other, whether it's a piece of paper or the very tough way, okay? The very tough way is maybe the easier way.
1: The British government has rejected the intervention by the US Vice President over the murder of Henry Novak by a British-born Sikh man. J.D. Vance blamed the white teenager's murder on a mass invasion of migrants. The Prime Minister's office accused Mr. Vance of seeking to stir up division. There's been an outcry in Britain over footage of the dying young man being arrested by police last year after his killer falsely accused him of a racist attack. The Russian President Vladimir Putin has dismissed an offer by his Ukrainian counterpart Volodymyr Zelensky to meet face to face. Mr. Putin said there was no point until a peace deal had been agreed. In his evening address, President Zelensky regretted that Russia had chosen the path of war once more.
4: Unfortunately, the Russian side once again chooses war. Everyone heard the response today, a weak response. He simply does not want to end the war. I think many around the world were disappointed. He doesn't want to change anything. He doesn't want to admit this war appeals to him and to those who are making money off him. That means Russia will have less money and there must be more pressure on Russia.
1: World News from the BBC.
5: For Wyoming Public Radio News, I'm Melody Edwards. A startup company tested a small nuclear reactor in Idaho this week that could someday help humans live on the moon. The Department of Energy says it's the first of its kind to be turned on in the last four decades. Wyoming Public Radio's Hannah Mersbach has more.
6: Tom Antonelli with the company Antares says its microreactor could power lunar and deep space missions and remote military bases.
7: Where the grid might not be as reliable and where it's difficult to bring the liquid fuel supply.
6: In what officials dubbed historic, a test model of Antares' microreactor went critical at the remote Idaho National Lab. That means the company safely controlled a nuclear fission reaction, but didn't produce any electricity. That could happen next year. This is the first reactor in a U.S. Energy Department program to meet a July 4th goal. Others at the Idaho lab and a Utah one could be next. The feds have fast-tracked their licenses to usher in a, quote, nuclear renaissance, something some experts worry could result in mistakes. For Wyoming Public Radio, I'm Hannah Mersbach.
5: A massage therapist from Laramie is one of a half dozen Republicans running for U.S. Senate. Jill Edwards says she's not running to become famous, but to become useful.
8: And I'm running for U.S. Senate because working families deserve representation from someone who actually understands struggle, who actually understands sacrifice, and who actually understands community.
5: Edwards lists rural families, rural communities, public land protection, and mental health and suicide prevention as her top priorities. In the primary on August 18th, she'll face current U.S. Representative Harriet Hageman, John Holtz, Samuel Meade, and Jimmy Skovgaard. This is Wyoming Public Radio News, available online at wyomingpublicmedia.org.
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0: Hi, I'm Jake Armerding. Glad to be listening to music with you. Here comes the Carmen Fantasy by Pablo de Sarasate. This is a violin showpiece that is not for the faint of heart. It's considered one of the most challenging and technically demanding pieces for the violin ever on Earth in the universe. So it's probably a good thing my desert island violinist, Itzhak Perlman, is here to conquer it for you.

0: 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Thanks to Bill and Lanny Hoagland for their support of the Leadership Circle.
1: A high fire danger warning is in effect in central Wyoming between Casper and Riverton through Saturday night, and the Cheyenne area is under fire watch as well. Elsewhere, expect a dry, warm evening most places, lows just down into the upper 40s and low 50s statewide. Then on Saturday, an unseasonably hot day for early June, Casper, Gillette, Douglas, and Sheridan could reach 96 degrees, mid-80s to low 90s most other places.
2: Here's a piece by Mexican composer Gabriela Ortiz called Calumari. Refers to a spiritual guide that one encounters during a pilgrimage on the hallucinogenic cactus peyote. So if you start having extra thoughts or feelings, that's why. You're on a pilgrimage.

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0: Deborah Lou Harder for the Met. Join me to hear 10 of today's most talented young opera singers perform in the grand finals concert of the Eric and Dominique Lafont competition. They competed for glory on the Met stage last March with the Met Orchestra led by Carlo Rizzi. The 2026 Lafont Grand Finals Concert on the Robert K. Johnson Foundation Metropolitan Opera International Radio Network.
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2: A million years ago, I worked as an assistant to the curator of musical instruments at the Museum of Fine Arts in Boston. During my time there, there was this special exhibit called The Art of the Guitar. They brought in all these priceless vintage guitars, installed them behind glass in glass cases, and I was in heaven. I remember having this lengthy philosophical debate with my boss about whether it was wrong that these fabulous guitars weren't being played. They were just sitting there. He was in favor of not touching them. All I wanted to do was to slip that 1934 Martin D28 out of the case and bang out a few tunes. He won that argument. Edvard Grieg could not have made his instructions any clearer than he did about his symphony. Right on the cover, he wrote, "Never to be performed." Probably would have written it in Sharpie, if they had Sharpies back then. The world obeyed him for 113 years. It sat in a library in Dresden. Scholars were allowed to study it, but not copy it. And then we cracked. It was given a premiere in 1980. He'll never know.

0: First heard that piece in a film that became one of my very favorites. It's called The Painted Veil from 2006. That was John Williams performing the Nacien No. 1 by Satie.
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0: A high fire danger warning is in effect in central Wyoming between Casper and Riverton through Saturday night, and the Cheyenne area is under fire watch as well. Elsewhere, expect a dry, warm evening most places, lows just down into the upper 40s and low 50s statewide. Then on Saturday, an unseasonably hot day for early June, Casper, Gillette, Douglas, and Sheridan could reach 96 degrees, mid-80s to low 90s most other places.
1: Here's a string quartet from one of the best classical composers working today, the great Carlos Simon. He says it's about the great migration, that 20th century mass exodus of African Americans from the rural South. They left to seek a home in the urban West, Midwest, Northeast. The author Isabel Wilkerson wrote a book about the Great Migration called The Warmth of Other Suns, and Simon took the title and tweaked it a little for this piece. Here is Warmth from Other Suns.

0: music about the Great Migration, the 20th century mass exodus of African Americans from the rural South. The Evelas Quartet, performing Warmth from Other Suns by Carlos Simon.
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0: Carl Anton Rickenbacker conducting the Bamberg Symphony Orchestra, Two Pictures from Sleeping Beauty by Engelbert Humperdinck. 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
1: I'm Deborah Lou Harder Met. 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They competed for glory on the Met stage last March with the Met Orchestra led by Carlo Rizzi. 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
3: A high fire danger warning is in effect in central Wyoming between Casper and Riverton through Saturday night, and the Cheyenne area is under fire watch as well. Elsewhere, expect a dry, warm evening most places, lows just down into the upper 40s and low 50s statewide. Then on Saturday, an unseasonably hot day for early June, Casper, Gillette, Douglas, and Sheridan could reach 96 degrees, mid-80s to low 90s most other places.
0: Composer Robert Schumann spent probably the first decade after his marriage to Clara, his wife, in her shadow. She was an incredible pianist, a consummate pianist, a virtuoso, going on world tours and all the rest of it. And then he flipped the script a little bit. He eclipsed her amazingness with his own. So who was better? Who wins? Well, yes, they both do. They were both amazing. Why I gotta be binary about it? Here's the Piano Trio No. 3 by Schumann.

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0: A high fire danger warning is in effect in central Wyoming between Casper and Riverton through Saturday night, and the Cheyenne area is under fire watch as well. Elsewhere, expect a dry, warm evening most places, lows just down into the upper 40s and low 50s statewide. Then on Saturday, an unseasonably hot day for early June, Casper, Gillette, Douglas, and Sheridan could reach 96 degrees, mid-80s to low 90s most other places.
1: What happens when a former member of a 1970s progressive medievalist rock group dips his toes into classical music? Well, this happens. Classically trained English composer Richard Harvey's Concerto Antico, performed for you here by guitarist John Williams and the London Symphony.

0: darker sound than you normally get from Dvorak. The BPO there with the fourth and final movement of his Opus 70, Dvorak's Seventh Symphony in D Minor.
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0: The misty and shadowy Scottish Symphony from Felix Mendelssohn, his third in A minor, performed for you there by the Leipzig Gewandhaus, Kurt Mazur at the podium. 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

0: Samuel Coleridge Taylor's Four Characteristic Waltzes, not exactly written for dancing, more like music meant for the mind. The RTE Concert Orchestra performing, Adrian Leeper at the podium.
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Charles Gounod was one of those creatives who had both an eye and an ear for art. He lived and breathed it. And for a while, he really wasn't sure where his artistic passion would land. Perhaps painting, maybe music. Or at one point, he thought he'd do something completely different, like join the priesthood. Clearly, we know what route he chose. And thank goodness, this petite symphony from Gounod's on the way. I'm Melanie Renata. Stay with me.

0: Jesus Lopez Cobos conducting the Cincinnati Symphony for the spicy La Vida Breve interlude and dance by Manuel de Falla.
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0: using musical ideas from the famed opera composer Gioachino Rossini. It was Benjamin Britten's Mattinée Musicale, the Helsingborg Symphony, performing. I'm Melanie Renata. Thank you for sharing some time and space with me this morning. Be good to yourself today, and be good to your neighbor too, okay?
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0: Yo-Yo Ma and Emmanuel Acts, wrapping up Beethoven's Variations in Style. I'm Vernon Neal. It's always a pleasure having you here with me.
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0: István Kertész with the London Symphony Orchestra. That was Dvorak's 8th Symphony.
1: Tune in to hear some of today's most promising young opera singers compete on the stage of the Metropolitan Opera. I'm Deborah Lou Harder. 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Over 1,700 singers from all over the world participated this year. Out of those, 10 talented artists made it all the way to the finals. And on March 22nd, they stepped onto the Met stage in front of a packed house and performed with the Met Orchestra under Maestro Carlo Rizzi. The concert was hosted by soprano Lisette Oropesa, herself a past winner, and featured a guest performance from soprano Tamara Wilson. Catch the opera stars of tomorrow, the 2026 Lafont Grand Finals Concert on the Robert Johnson Foundation Metropolitan Opera International Radio Network.
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0: Edmund Dede discovered that his musical genius was not enough to keep him from the reality of segregation. So he fled to France, where his talent won him a spot at the Paris Conservatory and a decades-long career as a top conductor. Let's close the hour out with a piece, a waltz, that he wrote called Chicago.

0: The Hot Springs Music Festival Symphony Orchestra dusting off some Edmond Dede. That was his waltz called Chicago. I covered Dede a few months ago on Rhapsody in Black. This week, I feature Miles Davis.
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0: Supporters include the Brent Museum in Bighorn, Wyoming, presenting The Unfinished War, the Battle of the Little Bighorn in Native American Art, marking the 150th anniversary of the battle and exploring Native perspectives. 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
1: Elite classical critics dismissed Bernstein's Broadway masterpiece as cheap commercial pop. I mean, if that doesn't make you mad, it at least made Bernstein mad. So mad that he decided, I'm going to bring the street fight directly to the concert hall. James Judd and the Florida Philharmonic Orchestra, here's the symphonic dances from Bernstein's West Side Story.

0: In today's weather, an unseasonably hot day for early June, Casper, Gillette, Douglas, and Sheridan could reach 96 degrees, mid-80s to low 90s most other places. This could come with breezy weather, too, worsening fire danger. Areas around Casper, Riverton, and Cheyenne are under a red flag watch, but thunderstorms are possible around Cody, Laramie, and Cheyenne. Then on Sunday, there's a chance for rain showers around Sheridan, Jackson, Pinedale, and Evanston.
1: Mozart was determined to survive as an independent artist in Vienna, which meant his pen had to move as fast as his landlords demanded rent. Let's close the hour out with Charles McHarris leading the Prague Chamber Orchestra. Here's the finale from Mozart's Jupiter Symphony.

0: the finale for Mozart's Jupiter Symphony, performed by Charles McCarris and the Prague Chamber Orchestra. I'm Vernon Neal. Thanks for being here with me this morning.
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1: Composer Rena Ismail bridges completely different worlds. Her piece, Earth Speaks, asks, how do humans fit into nature? The standout movement is called Curiosity. Ismail pairs a solo harp and a massive wall of human voices. The harp player here is Yolanda Condonassis. This is for this week's New Classical Tracks.

0: In today's weather, an unseasonably hot day for early June, Casper, Gillette, Douglas, and Sheridan could reach 96 degrees, mid-80s to low 90s most other places. This could come with breezy weather, too, worsening fire danger. Areas around Casper, Riverton, and Cheyenne are under a red flag watch, but thunderstorms are possible around Cody, Laramie, and Cheyenne. Then on Sunday, there's a chance for rain showers around Sheridan, Jackson, Pinedale, and Evanston.
1: Mark O'Connor. It's like a musical shapeshifter. Here's one of his pieces called Strings and Threads that it's kind of like a history lesson. He traces American folk music backwards through time. Mark O'Connor plays the solo violin alongside Metamorphosen Chamber Orchestra. Here's Strings and Threads Suite.

0: The Strings and Threads Suite from Mark O'Connor. That was Mark O'Connor on the violin, joined by the Metamorphosis Chamber Orchestra, led by Scott Yu. I'm Vernon Neal. Thanks for being here.
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0: Just one of the five sacred trees, Eorosa, the yew tree in Celtic mythology. John Williams, concerto really for bassoon and orchestra, written for Judith LeClaire and the New York Philharmonic. The London Symphony Orchestra there was led by John Williams.
1: I'm Deborah Lou Harder for The Met. Join me to hear 10 of today's most talented young opera singers perform in the grand finals concert of the Eric and Dominique Lafont competition. They competed for glory on the Met stage last March with the Met Orchestra led by Carlo Rizzi. 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
3: In today's weather, an unseasonably hot day for early June, Casper, Gillette, Douglas, and Sheridan could reach 96 degrees, mid-80s to low 90s most other places. This could come with breezy weather, too, worsening fire danger. Areas around Casper, Riverton, and Cheyenne are under a red flag watch, but thunderstorms are possible around Cody, Laramie, and Cheyenne. Then on Sunday, there's a chance for rain showers around Sheridan, Jackson, Pinedale, and Evanston.
0: Well, low brass has quite a part in John Williams' music, and there's a wonderful story about why he used a tuba in the beginning of Jaws, because he thought it sounded the most sinister and shark-like when he gave it that little interval to play, and boy, it sure does. All you have to do is kind of hum those notes to somebody, and it's really get you going, you know. This is what he thought of tuba for the concert hall, and he wrote a big piece. Øystein Bodsvik is the tubist here with the Singapore Symphony, and this is a little bit of John Williams' Tuba Concerto.

0: Now, you see, I think it'd be great if they put a little cadenza in there at the end of the Tuba Concerto by John Williams and just put in a couple of bars of the theme from Jaws. Yeah, it would definitely get the audience's attention. That was Øystein Bodsvik playing tuba and the Singapore Symphony Orchestra. Two movements of the Tuba Concerto by John Williams. Hope you enjoyed this little bit of different Saturday cinema today. I've certainly enjoyed your company and hearing from you. I'm Lynn Werfel, and thank you so much for joining me.
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0: I think it's a very cool piece by Danny Elfman, the first and the final movement of his violin concerto called 1111, because there are 1,111 bars of music, and his name technically means 11 man, or 11th man, Elfman, and that was the person for whom he wrote it, Sandy Cameron, the violinist, and John Malcherry leading the Royal Scottish National Orchestra. Next, not movie music, from Howard Shore.
1: Tune in to hear some of today's most promising young opera singers compete on the stage of the Metropolitan Opera. I'm Deborah Lou Harder. Join us for the 2026 Grand Finals Concert of the Met's Eric and Dominique Lafont competition. Over 1,700 singers from all over the world participated this year. Out of those, 10 talented artists made it all the way to the finals. And on March 22nd, they stepped onto the Met stage in front of a packed house and performed with the Met Orchestra under Maestro Carlo Rizzi. The concert was hosted by soprano Lisette Oropesa, herself a past winner, and featured a guest performance from soprano Tamara Wilson. Catch the opera stars of tomorrow, the 2026 Lafont Grand Finals Concert, on the Robert K. Johnson Foundation Metropolitan Opera International Radio Network.
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0: Howard Shore, we all know and love him from writing movie scores from Big with Tom Hanks early on, right through the Lord of the Rings trilogy and The Hobbit and more. And he also wrote some terrific concert hall music, like in 2010, to mark the bicentenary of Frederick Chopin's birth, he wrote a piece pianist Long Long called Ruin and Memory. And this is the final movement from that with Long Long.

0: In today's weather, an unseasonably hot day for early June, Casper, Gillette, Douglas, and Sheridan could reach 96 degrees, mid-80s to low 90s most other places. This could come with breezy weather, too, worsening fire danger. Areas around Casper, Riverton, and Cheyenne are under a red flag watch, but thunderstorms are possible around Cody, Laramie, and Cheyenne. Then on Sunday, there's a chance for rain showers around Sheridan, Jackson, Pinedale, and Evanston.
1: Okay, technically I kind of cheated on this one a little bit because it is movie music and even a TV theme you might recognize. Music by Dmitry Tiomkin, who created this. He put this together himself to celebrate the hill country of Texas and the heritage of then-President, U.S. President Lyndon B. Johnson. He wrote this in 1965 and he titled it simply A President's Country, Dmitry Tiomkin's music.

0: music by Dmitri Tiomkin that he had written for other films, but used in a documentary about the hill country of Texas and the heritage of U.S. President Lyndon B. Johnson in 1965. It's called A President's Country. We heard the Royal College of Music Orchestra, led by David Wilcox.
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0: Io son Lumile Ancella from Chilea's Adriana Lecouvreur, sung by soprano Elizabeth Hanje. And that concludes the first half of the 2026 Metropolitan Opera Eric and Dominique Lafont Grand Finals concert. Those were the 10 finalists who advanced from the initial field of some 1,700 applicants to this year's competition. And they got to sing on the Met stage with a magnificent Met Orchestra led by Maestro Carlo Rizzi. If you want to learn more about any of today's finalists, you can find their bios and photos in the Grand Finals concert program on our website at metopera.org/competition. After this break, we'll hear one more aria from each finalist. Then, while the judges deliberate, our guest artist, soprano Tamara Wilson, will take center stage for a special performance. And right after that, concert host Lisette Oropesa will announce the winners. Stay with us. The 2025-26 season of Metropolitan Opera Broadcasts is sponsored by the Robert K. Johnson Foundation, with generous long-term support from the Annenberg Foundation and Grow at Annenberg, the Cornelia T. Bailey Foundation, the Neubauer Family Foundation, the Vincent A. Stabile Endowment for Broadcast Media, and through contributions from listeners worldwide. 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

Hernani Involami from Verdi's Hernani, performed by Anna Thompson. Now let's hear baritone Gabriel Natal Bias again. This time he'll be singing Rodrigo's death scene from Verdi's Don Carlo. In this aria, Rodrigo sacrifices himself for the prince who can live on to save Flanders. Gabriel Natal Bias.

Da Tempeste from Handel's Giulio Cesare, sung by Shannon Crowley. Now we'll hear mezzo-soprano Sophia Beatty with letter aria from Massenet's Werther. Charlotte rereads Werther's letters and realizes how much he means to her.

The Mad Scene from Thomas Amelet, sung by Song Hee Lee. Now returning to the stage, baritone Robert Wente will sing Skeeky's aria from Puccini's Johnny Skeeky. In this aria, Johnny Skeeky presents a scheme to change a dead man's will. Here is Robert Wente.

Skiki's aria from Johnny Skiki, sung by Robert Wente. And closing out this final round of the Lafont competition, soprano Elizabeth Hanje with My Man's Gone Now from the Gershwin's Porgy and Bess. In this aria, Serena mourns for her husband before the community of Catfish Row. Elizabeth Hanje.

0: Franz Schubert, Symphony No. 6 in C major with Staatskapelle Berlin.
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One Summer's Day from Spirited Away by Joe Hisaishi. Joe was playing piano in that recording along with a studio orchestra.

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0: Antonin Dvorak was sweet on one of his piano students. She says, "I only like you as a piano teacher." That was Selected Cypresses with the Cypress String Quartet.
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Hi, I'm Scott Blankenship. Edvard Grieg wrote Wedding Day at Trollhaugen for his wife Nina on their silver anniversary, 25 years in and still finding something to celebrate. But among all these pieces that you're going to hear this hour, this is the one written specifically for one person on one specific day. It's Intimacy 25 Years in the Making. Leif Ove Andsnes plays the piano.

0: The unmistakable music of John Williams. From Star Wars, you heard Princess Leia, The Throne Room, and the end title with the Los Angeles Philharmonic Orchestra, conducted by Zubin Mehta. So, if conducting is something that interests you, classically training host Aaron O'Malley has a brand new video series on our website called Can You Conduct? And she brings in conductors and some colleagues, and on episode 3, she asks the question, what does the arm waving mean?
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1: Hi, I'm Scott Blankenship. Glad you're here. The First Brandenburg by Johann Sebastian Bach. This piece is just alive and so inventive, and proof that legacy isn't always about gravity. Sometimes what endures is simply joy that refuses to sit still. Bach was not writing this for posterity. It was just any Tuesday or Thursday or whatever day of the week it was he wrote his Brandenburg Concerto No. 1. Here's La Stravaganza with Siebert Rampe conducting.

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So for this next piece, Time and Patience Turns the Sow's Ear to Silk comes to mind. It's George Chadwick's Symphonic Sketches. This is one of those projects that came to fruition over time. 9 years, to be exact.

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